of music for Cabo Verde, all Cabo Verde artists. Underneath me is Carmen Sousa, and the song's called Ariope. Cabo Verde didn't win their match against Argentina, but no shame in that. It was close. And Argentina, well, they have a pretty good chance of going the whole distance. Que viva Cabo Verde!

tres canciones de Cabo Verde. Que viva Cabo Verde. They lost to Argentina in their match yesterday, but it was close fought, and it's just astounding that they were there at all. Cabo Verde es muy pequeño. There's far more people who live abroad that are from Cabo Verde than live in Cabo Verde. Although that is true of the team as well. They're all diasporic Cabo Verdeans. A lot of great music out of Cabo Verde. That was Cesaria Evora, of course. She sang Cabo Verde Manda Manteña, which means something like Cabo Verde stay strong or keep going. I'm not sure. A little hard to translate that one. Came out in 1999 on Café Atlántico. The great, late Cesaria Evora. Before that, we had Nancy Vieira with Fred Martins. And despite the names, they're, well, at least Nancy is from Cabo Verde, lives in Portugal now, as does Fred Martins. And Fred is from Brazil. Great duo there, really good LP. They put it out last year, called Esperanza. We heard Mar Azul, means the same thing in Spanish as Cabo Verdean. They have their own version of Portuguese in Cabo Verde, Criolo, they call it. We started with Carmen Sousa. She is living in Lisbon now, but her parents, her heritage is from Cabo Verde. Ariope is what we heard, and that's a couple years old. LP that she put out was called Port Inglés. And that's one of the big towns on the main island, I think, on Santiago. Cabo Verde. Que viva. There is no shame at all in them losing to Argentina versus Cabo Verde versus Lionel Messi. I don't think there are many teams in the world that are going to beat Argentina. We'll see. But Cabo Verde, they fought hard. You're listening to Somos Son. Soy Daniel. I'm on here once a month, more or less. And Somos Son is our Latin music program here on KSFR. You can go to ksfr.org and live stream us. And you can also find a playlist. Go to Somos Son in the program schedule. And if you click on that, it will take you to the homepage where you can find a list of all the songs. Well, let's continue here with some music. As we do, let's have some cumbia. Here's a grand band from New York City, but they're all colombianos. And this song is called Eso No.

0: Landero vive. Indeed. Jason Landero. A song called Época de Oro. Sort of a little story of cumbia in Colombia. Many generations, he's shouting out to a lot of the great ones from the past. And his grandfather was one of them. Jason is the grandson of Andrés Landero, a very famous and much beloved Colombian cumbista. We heard the song Época de Oro from Landero Vive. Came out in 2018. And I played that because Jason is going to be on the rail yard in just a few days. Miércoles is Wednesday on the 8th. His style is, I would call it, traditional-ish. It's fairly traditional, but it really, he takes it a step beyond and also writes a lot of his own songs. So you want to be there at the rail yard this Wednesday for free. Jason Landero, fantastic accordion cumbia player. Right before Jason, we heard from La Misa Negra. They're from Oakland. And a big band, about eight pieces, I think. We heard Acosadora. And an acosadora is a stalker. It's a whole song there about a stalker. Don't bother me. It's basically the theme. And that came out in 2017. I'm not sure if that band is still together. La Misa Negra. But I hope they are, because they're really good. And their self-titled LP came out in 2017 is excellent. We started with a New York cumbia band called Rebolu. And they played the song called Eso No. That's brand new music. The LP is called El Reto, The Struggle. And I think Rebolu may be short for Revolución. I don't know. They spell it con B. Con beta. Well, we have to take a quick break. Tengo un mensajito, pero no te vayas. Right on the other side. Más música para celebrar Cabo Verde. Música más moderno de Cabo Verde. No te vayas.
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José Casimiro de Cabo Verde. That style of music is called Fununa, very distinctive of Cabo Verde. But what he did, José, his innovation was making it electric, all electric instruments. Not sure what defines Fununa totally, but it always has that scrapers, a nice rhythm scraper. Ugu was the name of that song. Came out in 1996 on an LP called Cebu Dam. Right before José, we heard from a new group called Junta Raíz. And that's the name of their LP, too. Came out in 24. Chiquita was the name of that song. And that was all sung in the special Portuguese of Cabo Verde. It's called Criolo Cabo-Verdiana. Chiquita, for example. You think you know Chiquita, the word, but they spell it X-I-K-I-T-A. Chiquita. Junta Raíz itself means something like roots joined together or something. A little hard, but that's also Criollo. We started with Elida Almeida, and she also sings in Criollo. Baca Barabu is what we heard there. She's from the main island, the big island, Santiago. And she is going to be in town next Sabado on the 11th as part of the International Folk Art Market. She's playing at their main stage in the rail yard. And if you want to see her up close, you will have to pay for admission. You can sort of hover around the outside and probably get at least a good listen. She's quite good. Baca Barabu. Couldn't figure out what that means. But que viva Cabo Verde. They made it out of the first stage. They made it into the instant death stage. Unfortunately, they were beaten by Argentina just barely. That would have been something if they had beaten Argentina. They probably had the capability. Cabo Verde. Look for them at the next Copa Mundial. Really good team. Well, I'm going to get into a set of Música Colombiana because it just has an incredibly rich musical heritage, including some pretty avant-garde, interesting stuff. So I'm going to start off with one of those guys, Julián Mayorga. Mayorga, he's from Colombia, from Tolima in Colombia, but now he lives in Madrid. This song has a long title, El Día que el Tolima se hundió hasta el fondo de mar. The day that Tolima collapsed to the bottom of the ocean. Sank. Here it is.

set of Música Colombiana. Underneath me, Juan Sebastián Monsalve. He's in New York City now with a band. He's the bass player in there. This song is called Yuma in the Wawa. And the LP is called Sigue el Conejo. Good title, Follow the Rabbit. I think he's talking about Alice in Wonderland. Matachinde, right before that, with a song title cut, Morir Cantando, came out in 2024. They're from the Pacific side of Colombia. Probably recognize that style of music with the marimba. And we started with the somewhat demented Julián Mayorga. El día que el Tolima se hundió hasta el fondo

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1: Walking through the intersection.
0: I didn't even see her.
1: I didn't even see him.
0: Then it was too late. When you're walking.
1: When you're driving.
0: Look for me.
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1: Yeah. Well, this is Capleton, otherwise known as King Shanga, otherwise known as the Prophet, otherwise known as the King of Fire. Whenever time I'm in Santa Fe, New Mexico, I always tune into KSFR with Don Martin. I'm on!

Bless and love and greetings. This is the voice of Tara Swilo to Jamaica Land. We love. I must say special request to the brother with the edition of Reggae Runnings. 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Santa Fe, New Mexico, big up yourself. 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Seen.org, original. So we stay at Tara Swilo. Bless.

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I cut everything. Just give me the bass. Just the bass. Whoa. Yeah. All right, kick it off. Hit me with the drums right now. Let's go.

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Now, my son, I'll call this year's Fred McGregor as we feature to the world the big sound called Brotherhood Sound. 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
3: 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From AmericanThing.org.

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It's out on Easy Star Records, New Kingston's A Kingston Story Come From Far. 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

Star Records. It was already released in 2017 in August, but somehow it eluded me until earlier this year. So gotta give respect where respect is due. Big

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2: Yo, Red Indian.
1: Authentic, we know, normal. 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
3: Yo, we so rapid at the Matica Club. 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Me and me food like sandwiches. Now, can't go that forget the bondage for that.

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0: I got your message. I know you're enjoying. Anyway, it's good. You enjoy with your friend and ABA, your girlfriend. Everybody is here. I'm Nata Haruna. This is Emerson speaking to you right now. Amnata is around. She's around. Haruna is around, listening to you, towards the message you sent. And ABA, everybody happy about you. I know you're enjoying, really. Watch around you today. I'm around the party. I will visit you very soon, okay? Mr. Duval, this is Emerson. Amnata, do you want to say something to Mr. Duval?
1: Hello, Duval, this is Amnata. Hi, how are you doing? I hope you are doing fine. Come on, Haruna wants to speak to you.
2: Yeah, Duval, this is Haruna speaking. Ali the 12 pusher. Watch out, but you know, we are going through some difficulties, but very soon it shall be over. Hi, say hi to ABM and all of your family, close friend, and the one that is celebrating his birthday. Hi, good night.
0: Yeah, Emerson again online. Emerson again online, Mr. Emerson. If I love to speak to you, I love to speak to you in private. After the party, make sure we chat, okay? That's good. Make sure we chat. I need to chat with you after the party, after everything. Thank you.

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Yes, I believe so. Say hi to him, even though I don't know him, but just say hi. I'm so grateful. I wish I could be at the party. Let him see what I must do or what I'm going to do to him, really. But all the same, I'm just far away from him. I'm staying cool. Thanks.

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1: The Alzheimer's Association and the Ad Council present the story of Cynthia and Ed.
2: My mother was always very active and independent, and she was familiar with her neighborhood. But one day, out of the blue, she stopped at the stop sign for much longer than usual. And she didn't know whether she should go forward or turn or just stay at the stop sign. She wasn't even really sure where she was at. She was very concerned. It was very unsettling for her.
3: It's important for you to talk to someone about it, to bring the family in on it. I felt so much better after my son told me, "Mom, I don't want you to worry or be afraid. I'll be there for you and we'll figure it out."
1: When something feels different,

that's when they will strengthen again, and then that should be the worst of it. By tomorrow afternoon, things should be much better. But that warm spell continues. Record heat today, temperatures well above average. That is going to last all week long. Let's start off. We do have that red flag warning through 6 p.m. tomorrow, and wind warnings until

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0: Where do you begin?
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6: This ends the exercise.

0: I'm making this up. This isn't some weird prosperity gospel.
1: What the fuck is that? Think about that part. What the fuck? What the fuck are they thinking? What the fuck is that? What the fuck do they know? What is that, man? What was that? What the fuck? Yeah, what was that, man?
2: What was that?

0: you in the other dimension that represents you in the other dimension that represents you in the other dimension that represents you.
1: Now I had some interesting challenges.
2: That's the only way I could cook inside if it was raining or snowing.
3: Wait, so let me just make sure. So you cook in the bathroom?
2: At times, yes.
3: Where do you go to the bathroom?
2: Right here.
3: So you go to the bathroom and you cook in the same place?
2: Yes.
3: Okay. Now I noticed that you've got two dead mice in the toilet. Do you know what that's about?

0: Welcome back. If you're just joining us, let's go to a commercial break.
1: Seven easy proctology exercises that will improve your yodeling. That's tomorrow on Mornings with Wendy.
2: Now, it comes right to the sun.

0: I may have cleared your throat, please. But now I'm all choked up over Willie.
1: Hey, Joseph, you do me a birthday favor?
2: Well, you just name it, Bob.
1: Please, I'd like to hear one of my favorite songs, Shenandoah. That is, if your mood fits it.
2: Well, it just so happens it does, Pop. And besides, I've been practicing in the barn for a week.
3: So that's why I can't get the horses in there anymore.
1: Our horse. I'm sure Joseph will sing it very well.
2: Well, here goes.
4: 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Shenandoah, I long to hear you.
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1: That's right.
0: Now put the rope around your neck.
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1: Let's go, brother. Let's go, brother. 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Let's go, brother.
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Hi, I'm Baruch, host of Paradigms. Really glad that you're here, tuned in to meet my wonderful guests on this episode. They'll be sharing their music and their inspirations and good stuff. But before then, I have some thoughts to share with you. Usually, you know, my commentaries are pointed, but in this one, I'm really pissed. And I know I'm not the only one, so I'm not pulling any punches. The governor of Louisiana actually used the National Guard of that state to interfere with elections to prevent black people from voting. He sent in the National Guard when he canceled an election and redrew districts in a way that eliminated whole districts of black voters. That's really going on. This has already been legislated and adjudicated back in the 1960s. And here we are again. Why? Because the six Republican members of the Supreme Court are bought and paid for political operatives. They are 100% partisan and they are owned. They are owned and their rulings, therefore, are illegitimate. Their latest rulings are right out of the Third Reich playbook, racist to the core. Every state should make it clear that the rulings from this court are not to be followed. John Roberts, you belong in prison, along with the other five, for trying to steal our country. You six are all traitors, bought and paid for traitors. From what we've seen in Louisiana, we can consider that other fascist governors will deploy their National Guard to suppress voting and enforce other unconstitutional laws they're passing, taking away women's rights, the rights of people of color, the rights of queer people, the rights of immigrants, human rights. So this message goes out to anyone who's in the National Guard or law enforcement or military. Just a loving reminder, do not obey illegal orders. You are being used to steal your own country out from under you by this authoritarian fascist cabal. Don't follow illegal orders. Don't hurt people when they're protesting. In fact, join the protesters because you have way more in common with them than with the billionaires pulling your strings. It's scary to stand up and it may cost you, but do the right thing. Let your conscience be your guide. Hitler stacked the courts and made laws that made his terrible deeds legal. That is happening here, and it must be named and stopped. Again, the fraudulent Supreme Court is culpable. It seems that Donald Trump is on his way out. He's had at least one stroke. He's on numerous medications. He has 22 physicians tending him. So he is a dying puppet, and the people pulling his strings are the people who need to be identified and removed from seats of power. They were not even elected. Stephen Miller, Russell Vought, Elon Musk, not elected. No one in the cabinet was elected. Peter Thiel, Jeff Bezos, Adele Adelson, billionaires influencing the executive branch, not elected. The executive and judicial branches of the federal government have both been completely taken over by Christo-fascists, and they have set up concentration camps with hundreds of thousands of prisoners, tens of thousands of them children, with no health care, bad food, bad water, poor hygiene, sicknesses rampant. This must be stopped. And the legislative branch, the two houses of Congress, have been rendered barely functional, rotten with corruption, rife with craven Christo-fascist Republicans and anachronistic corporate Democrats. It's time for change. Why are some people just so horrible, cruel, selfish, willfully ignorant, greedy, perverse, etc.? Well, from one perspective, it all boils down to the size of the amygdala and the frontal lobe. Some people are about fear and aggression, and some people are about curiosity. The fear people fear the other and demonize them and hate them and want to hurt them, and their fear twists them up so they become stuck in a state of self-absorbed, self-preservation, fearing things that often don't even exist. The curious people wonder about those who are different, want to understand how they live and what they're about. The fear people see the world more as mechanical, things to be used, to be extracted from the earth, to take. The curious people see the earth as a home of which they are a part. I'm being very binary about this, and I recognize that, but it's kind of what I see in humanity. We all have some of each, but everyone's predominantly one or the other.
Maybe it's as simple as the wolf you feed is the one that grows stronger, which would mean it's a choice whether to be fear-driven or curious. And then there's another much smaller group. There was an article recently about something in Hitler's DNA that corresponded with specific characteristics: delayed sexual maturation and underdeveloped genitalia, and a tendency towards antisocial behavior. It's called Kallmann syndrome. You can look it up. I bet that's in Trump's DNA, because those things describe him as well. To address one of the many lies put out by the regime, if the left were violent, as the right claims, none of the people doing all this damage would still be alive. The truth is that it's the right that's violent, murdering people in the streets of Minneapolis, murdering people in concentration camps across the country, murdering people by denying food and medicine. That's violence. So when people talk about the violent left, you know that they're not only lying, but they're in the cult. P.S. We have seen how many not credible assassination attempts on Trump so far that all turned out to have been perpetrated by right-wingers? Okay, enough of that. Before we meet my guest, time for a hat giveaway. If you'd like a Paradigms baseball cap, just send me an email, baruch@paradigms.life. Put cap in the subject. In the email, please include your mailing address and where you listen to Paradigms, what radio station or podcast site. Okay, it's time to meet my wonderful guest on this episode of Paradigms. Here we go.

0: Jane Fallon, welcome to Paradigms.
1: Oh, glad to be here. Thank you for having me.
0: Well, I'm glad to have you here. I've been listening to your music and really enjoying it.
1: Okay.
0: And I love what you're about. And so I want to talk to you about all of it.
1: That'd be great.
0: Let's start with what's new. Okay, you've got some new songs out that are really potent and political, and I love them. And I want to hear about them. I mean, the ones I'm talking about are Let's Bury War and Letter from the Birmingham Jail.
1: Yeah. Yeah, well, Letter from the Birmingham Jail came first, and it's also on

0: matters of social justice.
1: Yeah, I think I didn't grow up with it because I grew up on a ranch out in California by parents who were not educated people, just working folk. And I think what hit me, social justice started to hit me when I was in a college more than anything. I went off to college and you start talking to different people and exposing yourself. And then, of course, I was a teenager when the Vietnam War came along, and that incredibly impacted me from friends I had who never came back. And those that came back wounded and never got over it. And I'll never forget that period of war in our country. And after that, I just found myself being drawn to important issues. It's just something we have to talk about in songwriting, because so many of my favorite songwriters, performers, were people who did that. You know, Woody Guthrie and, you know, Peter, Paul, and Mary. And, you know, they had these wonderful social justice songs. And I grew up, and that's what I began singing when I first started playing guitar when I was 13. These are the songs that I did. So then as an English teacher, I taught narrative writing. And I thought narrative writing is the same as writing a narrative song. In fact, I wrote a book about it called Songwriting on Purpose. You can find it on Amazon, about how to take those techniques and make a song out of them.
0: Ooh, I gotta check that out myself.
1: Yeah, go look at it. I've had some people say some good things about it. Writing doesn't have to be sitting on your bed waiting for personal things to happen to you. You can make them happen. What do I really want to say with my music? And I think a lot of writers have done that with their writing. So yeah, I just started doing where I've got social stuff. I've got lots of things that I write, but I'm into words. I'm into meaning and the saying things that matter. So that's why it all mixes together. I think eventually as I got into my writing high point as about 19 years old, it took off that direction.
0: Not everyone gives themselves permission to speak.
1: That's a good way of putting it. You're right.
0: And
1: you're
0: you right. Do give yourself that permission, and which I think is great. I want everyone to give themselves that permission, but I'm interested in how you got there.
1: Well, I think it's just because it's through music helps a whole lot. Because somehow when you're a singer and you're a songwriter, doing a message through music appeals to people in a different way. And I think, I wanted to make statements. I wanted to get messages out there. And doing it through music fulfilled something in me. And I knew it was okay to do that. I never felt like anybody was going to, I have had some pushback on some songs occasionally, but it touches people in a different way, whether they agree with you or not. And also give myself freedom to try to understand other people. A lot of my songs are not about preaching to the choir. They're not about telling other people what to do. They're about making people feel the message and make up their own minds. And that's why I think I have the freedom to do that. You guys can make up your own minds, but here, this is what I'm trying to say. What are you hearing here? You're understanding the message. And I have several songs like that. In fact, I wrote one called Before the Fire, which was about the Rosewood Massacre in 1925, which was the second worst racial incident in our country since the Civil War. Whole town was destroyed. And I sang that at a workshop once. And Ellis Paul, who's a well-known, he said, "This is Jane, not telling anybody what to do, just spilling out the story and letting you make up your own mind."
0: I'm talking with Jane Fallon. We're going to hear some music now. And then we'll be back with more of this conversation. This is a new song that Jane has recently released. It's the song we were just talking about, Letter from the Birmingham Jail. And if you don't know about this, this is a letter that Martin Luther King Jr. wrote while in jail, and it couldn't be more timely. Jane Fallon. This is Paradigms.

0: at Jane Fallon with Letter from the Birmingham Jail and with the rolling back of civil rights that the criminal Supreme Court is enacting. Project 2025, the Republican Party, that letter could not be more timely. I just have to say, no, we're not going back. Okay, here's the next part of my conversation with Jane Fallon. All your songs marry the personal and the global political human story. It's really, that's a gift that you have, that you're able to make the personal and the big picture come together at the same time. People are good at doing both of those things, but not always together.
1: Right. It's hard. I think the personal can often get in the way of the bigger picture. And the bigger picture can sometimes, if you get rid of the personal, may not always connect with other people. It's just, like I said, journalism. I've listened to a lot of songs about the Rosewood Massacre, and a lot of them are just, this is what happened, folks, and that's it. And that's not going to touch people. So you'll use, and as a writing teacher, I know that when you teach narrative and story writing and things, you tell people to bring the personal in, but you want it to relate to other people. So that's something I've just been doing a long time, taking the personal stories and making them relate, because that's what you want to do with art. You want to help people relate to it. It's not just about your own feelings. And it can be good. Yeah, you can do things with your own feelings. But if no one else relates to that, it's like, well, that's too bad that happened. Oh, my gosh. You okay? I'm all right. Okay. And I just do it naturally anymore. I love to see in a story song how it can reflect to other people and how they can hear it. Knowing, of course, I've had response in the past to different songs that people might take you wrong. And you've always got to deal with that. It might be taken wrong. And to try to get ahead of that and let people sort it out themselves. But I think that's part of the writing situation is that you've got an audience. It's not all about you. You're talking to somebody here. Who is that somebody? You don't know. But the writing to try to reach them and let them make up their own minds. Maybe even, oh, I never thought about that. Okay, let me think about that. That's a success in itself. I'm going to think about something I've never thought about before. It's great.
0: I love that. I just have to tell you, my English teachers were always my favorite teachers because
1: <Of course. laughs>
0: they encouraged imagination, critical thinking, and learning how to communicate what's inside out.
1: Exactly.
0: These are really important skills. Education, at least in the U.S. right now, not at its peak, you know, for lots of reasons. And so just appreciating that you have been on that mission and how many thousands of kids you've taught that I'm sure remember you.
1: I loved it. I love some of the things you commented on. I love teaching logic and writing. And I think, unfortunately, that's getting lost. I know some schools that are starting to phase out college composition on the freshman level because of AI. Well, it's not all about someone writing a fake story. It's about, you know, I can make an assignment to make sure I knew that they did it. They could not get AI to do things I'd asked them to do. But I understand that's a problem now.
0: Yeah.
1: But I love teaching logic. I love teaching argumentative writing. And I tell argument is not a bad word. Argument is a discussion. It's got two sides. You know, people think of it as a bad word. And it's not. We have to be able to do more of that discussion in our country,
0: which
1: we don't do at all.
0: Well, there's a difference between argument and bullying.
1: Exactly. Exactly. Or being one-sided. My way or the highway. Now, follow the yellow brick road. Here's your Kool-Aid test. Things like that. You have to say, oh, I understand. Okay, I get it. I'm still not sure, but I understand your point. People can't do that. It's very hard for people. It's too hard on the brain.
0: Yeah.
1: What was that? I think in my book, I think I mentioned the quote, the definition of a genius is the ability to have two opposite points in your head at the same time and not go crazy. I forget who said that. Fitzgerald, maybe?
0: Oh,
1: wow. What a genius right there.
0: I'm a genius. Because I can think of many things that contradict each other that I hold as all coexisting.
1: Exactly. And that's incredibly hard for a lot of people. It really is.
0: Wow. To me, it's a relief to be able to do that.
1: It is. It's a wonderful relief. You know, and unfortunately, when I get into a situation with people and I mention something, they start getting really upset. I said, I really am sorry. That's just the way I'm trained. And they think I'm bragging or something. You know, I'm teaching college English. No, it's just the way I'm trained. I can't do it any other way anymore. I can't be one-sided. I can make up my mind and do what I think is right, but I can see the other side always. And I think it's just part of me.
0: Well, there's something, I mean, that's empathy.
1: Mm-hmm. Yeah, exactly.
0: And it's not about agreement.
1: No, not at all. And that's why songs have to show that too. You have to show that you have an empathy. When I wrote the Rosewood song, a fellow friend of mine here in Florida, who's a journalist, had been gone for a lifetime, he knew this whole story. And he said, Jane, aren't you letting her off easy? The woman who told the lie that got the riot started. I says, well, you know, I don't know what she thought. I'm thinking, I put myself in her shoes, a 23-year-old woman, white woman, who's having an affair behind her husband's back. And if she got caught doing that, her life was ruined in 1925, right? So a black man had escaped from a jail. And she thought, okay, told the story. This black guy came in and bullied me, and that was all they needed. I said, but the story in the song says, I didn't expect this to happen. I'm looking at Rosewood saying, oh my God, what did I do? That might have been right. I gave her the right to have that feeling and realize it was mostly just the guy, it's the Ku Klux Klan. They were the ones who did all the problems, not her. She just lit the fire, you know? So empathy with her situation and trying to put myself in her shoes as a woman who had very little power back then. So I think that's good.
0: It's To Kill a Mockingbird.
1: Exactly. I see resemblances to that. That happened there, and it's a Southern story that's been told before, and may or may not have been true, because she died shortly thereafter of cancer. She and her husband left the area. I know she may have been, you know, more of a Gone with the Wind type. Oh, fiddle-dee-dee, who knows? But she may not have. So I thought it made sense to me to try to let people have empathy with a woman. I asked a friend of mine who's a black man. He said, well, I can't talk for anybody else. He says, you know, obviously the white woman had a little bit more power than the black man at that time, but she didn't have a lot. You're right. She chose the only power she had. And how many of us haven't said things off the cuff and then said, oops, I shouldn't have said that, just because it saved ourselves. So it made sense to me. And I think that helps us understand what happened there. Realize that the South was a terrible time at that time. It was a big fire ready to be lit anywhere you went. And the guys who went that lit, they took that as a, okay, let's go get these people, folks. And I think that story tells that, spells it out, but puts empathy into her situation. I try anyway.
0: We'll be back with more conversation with Jane Fallon. Here is another song. This is from her Songs on Purpose release, and it's a song she was just talking about, Before the Fire.

0: Before the Fire. That's Jane Fallon. It's really quite something to put yourself in the shoes of the person who has done a terrible thing and imagine what it's like to be them. Interesting. Okay, here's the next part of my conversation with Jane Fallon. I didn't expect to go here, but I think this is really interesting. It is a challenge. I mean, okay, we just talked about holding disparate points of view at the same time. I will say finding the path to kindness to the people with whom one strongly disagrees is not easy. It is not easy for me. I know it's not easy for other people too. Some people are better at it than others. And yet, as much as I find it challenging, I do think it is the correct path because, I don't know, you catch more flies with honey. You know, it just works better. But we're not there as a species. We're not there.
1: I think we ever will be, tell you the truth. As I said, I look at my Facebook feed and I see the terrible, incredible disagreements and the people who can't even think about another side. It's beyond their ken. And it's a hard thing to do. Like we said, it takes a little bit of intelligence to say, okay, I don't agree, but I understand your point of view. And we have to do that. I mean, all of us come from families that come from different places, whether they're conservative, Republican, Democrat, whatever, and they have these fights in between. I also belong in a side way to this organization called Braver Angels. And I won one of their contests once, a songwriting contest. I don't go into it big time. I'm too busy for other things. But they try to do that. They have discussions and meetings, and they bring people from different sides together to have good talks and not yelling and screaming, but showing the pros and cons. And I think we have to do more of that because we'll never always agree.
0: We won't always agree. And that almost instruction or admonition to do that is for everyone. It's not just for the people on the left. It's not just for the people on the right.
1: No, for everybody.
0: Everyone needs to learn to listen better.
1: Right.
0: You know,
1: obviously, there's some blacks and whites in this world, definitely. Real morbid attacks and murders and things like that. But we're not talking about that. We're talking about values, judgments, and things that could go either way that haven't got black and whites to them. And I think that it's hard to do that in a song. It's easier to do a black and white. A friend of mine just wrote a song, Trump's the Worst Thing in the World. I said, okay, that's easy. Do it that way. You're not going to hit anybody who doesn't agree with you. No one's going to listen to that song and care. So what's the issues behind it? They might be telling them that. So anyways, so I look at issues more than specifics, people. And I try to see what's behind it. And no, some issues are too complicated for a song. And I don't even try to go there. But lots of times my story songs have an issue behind them and let make people think about it or make it in a personal way that you can think about this is what happens. And I think I enjoy writing those because I feel that there's meaning there and I don't have to try to say whether anybody cares or not or changes their mind isn't the big deal. It's do they understand that there's another side and that person and that issue hurt somebody, you know, or impacted somebody. Mm-hmm. Impact. So yeah, I think that's what I love about songwriting, especially folk songwriting, is that we can do things like that. It's about making a statement. I might do other things. I've done fun stuff. I've done comedy writing. You know, I've done some writing that's just wordy. You know, I like this. I'll do some words here. This is fun. And not that I've ever really felt it but I do find always my songs go back to meaning. I can't seem to help it.
0: So I have two musical questions. The first is, how did you learn to play guitar?
1: Oh, I just taught myself.
0: Say that, and I just want to scream because I have been noodling for decades, and I really am terrible at it. And I know it takes more practice than I. But really, you just picked it up and you just played with it and got it.
1: I forget when I got the guitar. I was living at a little house in Baker, Oregon, and my mother was very musical. She played three instruments. She played piano, a clarinet, and accordion. And she was a beautiful singer and she loved music. It just was so we was just around it. She got me piano lessons when I was like 10 or 11. So I learned my basic notes. I knew what the notes were. I knew how the piano keyboard, which is the best place to start learning music, is on the piano keyboard because it's also linear. And you can see where the notes are and back and forth. I knew them. I sang music in the Baptist church. That's where we grew up. I learned to sing harmonies and all this stuff with my family in the car. So I picked up, I think my brother had a guitar or something. Somebody gave me one. I'm not sure where it came from anymore. I had an Appalachian songbook. I love those songs, the child ballads. And each one had a little box with where you put your fingers. And that's how I learned. I put my fingers in those boxes and I moved them. And I just played chords while I sang. And that's how I started, you know, just discipline. That's, and I'm not a great guitar player. I'm an okay accompanist. When I want to do something good, I go get a good guy who knows the fretboard and all this stuff. I never had that much interest in that. I just wanted to be able to accompany my voice. To me, the voice is my instrument and my words. And, but yeah, that's how I started. Then I went into college, high school, actually, enjoyed all the choirs. I sang in all the special choirs and stuff. I learned to read music. I could read staffs and everything with vocals. I knew where those notes were. I think that combined with my family training, years of singing, and then the guitar simply was just be consistent with those chords and then memorize them. And that's all there was to it, you know? And again, I could have tried harder. But I don't have Jody Mitchell and I have that in common, a very weak left hand. She was better at finding strange ways to do it. But I know where the chords are. And what I do, I learned to do things like passing tones, lifting up a finger here and there to get what I want, because I understood the theoretical concepts behind the chords. They didn't run the song. That's just background for me. But yeah, it's just practice. And I think starting simple, not expecting too much. Mm-hmm. Notice knowing that these chords, what's that chord? C, D, G. Okay, that can make a song. Then F, B flat, that can make a song. And learning what those theoretical things are, you only need about 6 chords to write 20 songs. You really don't need that many. So I kind of knew that.
0: And I love it that Joni is one of your heroes, obviously.
1: She's just sitting here. Can admire Joni Mitchell. Yeah.
0: Truly.
1: That she was one. And of course, you know, the big three, she and Joan Baez and Judy Collins, I grew up on singing their songs and things like that. And they were so instrumental to most women of that era because they achieved so much and stayed with it for years in a male-dominated, and we're still male-dominated, but not as bad as we used to be. And that they achieved, of course, they had to be good-looking and they had to know the right people and stuff too. What can you do? But yeah, she was probably of the three the most talented because of her ability with songwriting and the musicality in her head. So yeah, she was great. I didn't listen to a lot as a kid because I didn't have radio until I was about 16 years old out there on the farm. So I grew up on child ballads and Baptist hymns, and my mom loved the Western music, Sons of the Pioneers and stuff. So I learned wonderful harmonies and melodies. She also got me Ella Fitzgerald singing the American Songbook. That was a big life changer for me. I love jazz music. I love the standards. I sing them all. And hearing Ella with that voice, those beautiful melodies they wrote, you kidding me? Gershwin and we don't write those stuff anymore. So I grew up with all of that. So you have to have a lot of music in your head, you know, just constantly letting it be in there and be part of who you are. You know, my dad was an Arkansas cowboy. He grew up in Arkansas. They came across to California when he was 11. But he was a good singer. He just never wanted to do much else besides that. But when he was getting ready to pass away in a year or two and he had a bad stroke, I said, Dad, what's that song you used to sing me about Uncle Whatever? He launched into that thing on the right note without anything, but not even give me a note. This is what it is. He knew the note in his head. And that's the way I grew up, both sides of the family.
0: Here's another new song from Jane Fallon. It's called Let's Bury War. You're listening to Paradigms.

0: Let's Bury War. That's Jane Fallon. That's a new song. And we're going to get back to our conversation with Jane now and hear some more about her musical and political leanings.
1: Music lives in a different part of our brain, apparently, because what you just said is very real. A lot of people who suffer strokes can sing, even if they can't speak.
2: Right, right.
1: And for people with any kind of dementia, if you play the music of their younger years, it can bring them back a bit.
2: It can, yeah. Music is, it's just amazing. People always sing about my tone quality, because I've got perfect pitch. No, I don't have perfect pitch. I can't hear a note, know what it is. I have relative pitch. I know where, but it's in the head. When I teach people to help their songwriting, it says, stop, it's not your throat, it's not your lungs. It's up here in your head, and it's in the nasal passages. It's the bel canto thing. But he knew that note. It was something in his muscle memory. I know where to start the song, and I always start in the same place. And I think I do that a lot. I can hear exactly where it's supposed to be. In fact, one of my most popular songs is my encore, I call it, which is one called Acapella Ella. I don't know if you got to that one or not. Acapella Ella. It's just a 2.5 minute song that I will end a show with. I can stop a bar with that song. Suddenly everybody goes quiet. But they're not used to the acapella approach to things. And I never have to ask for a note. I know where it's going to be because it's in my head. So people try to take music into the fingers and into the machines, into whatever. And it's not there, not real music. And that's just to help you out. But so I'm really lucky and fortunate to have that. It's just a wonderful thing to be able to go out in the woods and take a walk and write a song in my head. I don't need an instrument.
1: Well, the other question I wanted to ask you, and you've sort of gone into some of it, is about voice training, you said an interesting thing, my Joni Mitchell voice. So when we sing along with artists, we do our version of their voice, you know? Right. I mean, it's like on the Diamonds and Rust when Joan Baez does her Bob Dylan voice, Simple Twist of Fate. Like, we all have that. So there's a way in which our singing can be informed by other singing we hear, but then there's our voice.
2: Mm-hmm. Yeah.
1: And so I'm sort of interested in how you dance with that.
2: I think you always get some kind of comparison from somebody. I asked one fellow from a different era, and he said Joe Stafford. Now, that's a whole long time, but Joe had this mellow, very smooth kind of voice, which basically defines most of what I do. So that was what he referred to. And other people will say Joni Mitchell or whatever, because that's what they know from that era. Definitely my voice is clear. It's tonal. And that's what I do. And I don't want to do anything else. And I have some congestion as I get older, allergies and stuff. I don't really like it when that creeps in. I like my clarity. But I also know that sometimes it can get too clear. But I think I just be me, and it can't change depending on the style. If I do a bluesy song, I do blues it up a bit, but don't try to be anybody but me. I'm not going to try to go crazy with the blues and try to be someone else. I'm not going to be, Janis Joplin. I don't even want to go there.
1: Your vocal cords are grateful.
2: They are. I think about when I see these young 13-year-old girls trying to be on The Voice. Honey, in 10 years, you'll have no voice left. Stop screaming. You look at someone like Tony Bennett. He lasted so long because he took his voice easy, did bel canto. He did all sorts of training and, could sing all the way into his 80s. You have to take care of it. But I'll just do jazz. I love the jazz style. I don't try to be anybody else. It's whatever comes out is me, and I get plenty of compliments on my voice. So I work most, however, on the fact that as I get more, I'm in Florida now. My allergies don't like it. So I have to work sometimes when I'm recording it, doing several more takes than I used to be able to. It's still a little song at a take. Now it's taking me 10 sometimes to get exactly what I want to hear. But yeah, you're always going to be comparisons. People are comparing you to what they've heard. And that's human nature. When I do things like put my music out there, they want to know three people that you sound like. I don't know, I hate that, but I sound like me, but I do have a smoother quality. I get related a lot to a different era. And I don't know why. I'm sure there's plenty of women singers with smooth tones, but you hear the more Britney Spears thing going on now. It's a whole different ambiance to the voice.
1: There's a lot of screaming.
2: Yeah, there's a lot of that. and a lot of just higher pitched. And a lot of not hearing the words. I listen to even people whom I like as, I can't understand a word you just sang. Why is that happening? And to me, the words are so important. I get that a lot from older people when I go in and help out. They say, we love the fact we can hear every word you sing. But I enunciation, I took vocal lessons in college. had learned to sing in four languages, that kind of thing. But you do learn about the words being important. Opera does that. Musical comedy does that. You have to be able to hear people. You can't just mumble along. But the newer people are starting to mumble a lot. You don't hear those words. And I don't understand that so much. We're becoming less important, I guess, than the whole stylistic.
0: We'll be back with the final part of my conversation with Jane Fallon after we hear this song from her album, Sweet Resilience, I Choose Peace.

0: Jane Fallon, I choose peace. Okay, here's the final part of my conversation with Jane Fallon. People approach music from so many different directions, and some people deeply inspired musically by sound, by the feeling of it, by words, by meaning. Some people are inspired by making money. Some people are inspired by
1: ego.
0: Right, having a big famous name.
1: Yeah.
0: It's interesting, you know, but the people who are drawn to music, and okay, if you're a singer, it's about that vibration. It's about the life force moving through you. And, you know, or if you're playing an instrument, it's the same. It's all your life force creating something that vibrates the air that we can appreciate and that affects us.
1: Yes.
0: That's really kind of what it is.
1: Well, I always say that when people talk about, AI is a bone of contention today. And though I understand, I don't like a lot of how it's used, but I don't have a problem with backing tracks, which I said to my next album when it's ready, it's going to have all AI backing tracks. And I had a lot of fun doing it. In 4 days, I arranged 15 songs by telling it what instruments I wanted, but it's all me, my songs, my voice, everything. But I don't like the people who say, hey, just write me a song about blah, blah, blah. I'm a songwriter now. That bothers me. And you wonder why they even want to do it. The creativity is gone. Something in them wants to make a song. But we talk about this a lot with the AI, but I say, I do have a problem with the vocals. They can sound great. And I wrote one country song with a male vocal. I liked so much, I set it off to pitch it that way. But that's because it pitches better that way and sounded so much better with this male vocal. But for my stuff, it's got to be me. And so the only real instrument ever is a human voice. Everything else demands being made and played. The human voice is intrinsic to the human body. It's the only thing that's real. You know, can't get that up. It says who we are. And so I said that put a fake voice if you want, but they all start to sound alike after a while. But if you can sing, be a singer. If you can't, then hire one.
0: I love it. That's great. That's great. You are clearly having a good time.
1: Oh, yeah.
0: You are expressing things that are both personal and transpersonal and universal. And you're giving it to us in a lot of different ways that we can appreciate. It's wonderful. I thank you so much for being out there and doing it, you know, and I really love the permission you give yourself. And I always ask about that because I want other people to do that, for give themselves permission. The more we give ourselves permission to be our authentic selves, the better.
1: Exactly. And I think the thing is to continue for everybody, arguments and stuff, do music for you. And don't worry about whether someone's approving of you, whether you're going to be a big star, whether, you know, it's hard because it's very hard out there. You're not going to get everything you want. You know, you're going to be overlooked sometimes by how you look or what you do or whatever. I mean, as a woman who's aging, I find that people make assumptions, and then they hear me and says, oh, wow, you're good. You're just funny, you're sassy, you've got great lyrics, you know, but they look at me and see, you look well-coffeered, it's a nice woman, older woman out there, and you have to fight back against all the time. But the only way to do it, get out and do it, and then people are going to hear. I find more often than not, it's the younger ears that hear me the best. They're paying more attention, and they also want to be songwriters, and they get enamored the fact that you can do this so easily. They want to know how and why. So you realize it always has something to give. Don't care who's paying attention or who's going to approve of you or not. Because I never have. I've never lived in a life where I had all family and stuff all around me all the time telling me how good I was. I just went out on my own most of the time. And same with my kids and my family, but they're growing up, and church and libraries and things like that. But it's because I love the music. It's because I love how words and voice songs go together. It's a magical thing to take words and put them with music. And it goes back in history forever. You know, it just started from the very beginning. Who knows when the first song was? Probably Eve in the garden. Started singing, you know, just singing songs because the voice was there. The words were in the head. And it was a great way to communicate. And I can't ever lose that. You know, when my voice goes, I'll do something else. But I also always hear it in my head and enjoy it. So, yeah, you should look up my songwriting book on Amazon. It tells, and you know, some of the people, I asked some friends to give me their songs so I wouldn't have to pay for copyright issues. And they said, yeah, you can have this song, Jane. And so people like Joe Jenks are in there and whatever, giving me their song permission to use their songs as examples. And most of the songs are social oriented, just because writing on purpose lends itself to that more than anything. But you can write in purpose for any reason. You know, your family, a death, a wedding, whatever, those are, write a song on purpose. You can be done with certain skills and certain abilities as a writer. Anybody can do it.
0: And I want to say that that whole message extends beyond music and songwriting to everything in life. If you really apply yourself, if it really matters to you, go for it. And just don't let yourself be stopped by other people's opinions. Everybody's got opinions.
1: They do.
0: So what? So anyhow, I love that message.
1: Yeah,
0: that's
1: well,
0: great.
1: Thank you. Well, I appreciate you having me on, and I enjoyed talking to you, and appreciate you for keeping the music going everywhere. Sounds great.
0: Jane Fallon, thank you so much for talking with me. I really enjoyed our conversation and loving your music and just where you're coming from. Awesome. And can't wait to hear more. I know you have new music coming out soon. Folks, you can hear more, learn more, see more at Jane's website, janefallon.com, JaneFallon.com. Definitely check her out. She's got a bunch of records out and new music on the horizon. Thank you, Jane. And folks, I hope you'll also check out the Paradigms website, paradigms.life. It's 18 years worth of archived episodes. Wow. All right, we're going to close out the show with one more song from Jane Fallon. It's called Something Lost, Something Found, and it can be found on her album, Being Prompt. And let's let the word for the week be justice. Look for it. Demand it. Enact it. Prioritize it. Justice. All right. Baruch signing off for this episode of Paradigms. We'll be back next time with more inspiring people. Until then, justice and be well.

Welcome to Yoga Moments. When we experience any kind of devastating loss, whether it's the loss of a loved one, a dream, or a relationship, feelings may arise within us that are overwhelming or difficult to cope with. This sense of grief can also come up when we are separated from anyone or anything we have welcomed into our lives. And while it may feel like we are caught up in a never-ending spiral of sadness and emptiness, it is important to remember that the grief we are feeling is not a permanent state of being. Rather, grief is a part of the process of letting go that in many ways can be a gift, allowing us to go deeper within ourselves, to rediscover the light amid the seeming darkness. As we move through our grief, we may find ourselves reluctant to release our pain, fearing we are letting go of who or what we have lost. We may even regard our movement toward healing as an act of disloyalty or giving up. Know that while the hurt may fade, the essence of what you had and who you love will have already transformed you and forever stay with you. If anything, once you are ready for the pain of your loss to subside, their memories can then live more fully within you. Remember that healing is a part of the spiraling cycles of grief. And when you let yourself feel restored again, you are surrendering to a natural movement that is part of the dance of life. This was written for the Daily Om. Thank you so much for listening today. This is Julia Cairns with Yoga Moments.

Don't Even Know, a Scott Jarrett tune with Scott Jarrett on the guitar and myself, Tom Adler, on the banjo. Good morning. Welcome to Folk Remedy. And I'm Tom Adler here for you every Sunday morning from 8 to 10. And we're going to start things off with a set of Irish music, The Experience of Coming to America. We're going to start with Far Amerique from the band Solas. Shamrock City CD.

0: The band Lunasa with Patty's Green Shamrock Shore, with the guest singer. There were guest singers throughout the album, different ones: Tim O'Brien, Natalie Merchant, and in this case it was D'Arre Farrell singing Patty's Green Shamrock Shore. And just before that, we heard Mick Maloney singing Patty on the Railway from his album of the Irish-American Experience, Far from the Shamrock Shore. We started with Solas with Far Americae from their Shamrock City CD. We'll be right back after these announcements.
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0: And another fine program that features interviews on Monday afternoons. 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And streaming, of course, on ksfr.org. Well, we're going to kick off this next set with the Lee Brothers Trio from the late 1920s. Here's a song called Cotton Mill Blues.

Country folks, they ought to be killed for leaving their farms and coming to the mill. And it's hard times in this old mill, and it's hard times in here. The raise their wages up a half a

Indian Nation, Mac Benford and the Woodshed All-Stars from their Willow CD. We also heard a song that Alice Gerard wrote back in the 1970s, Beaufort County Jail, performed by Allison DeGroot and Tatiana Hargreaves on their self-titled CD. And we heard Uncle Dave Macon back there singing I'm Going Away in the Morning from Nashville, the Early String Bands, Volume 1. We heard Killing Blues from Bird Moore and Jess Johnston from Old Time Music of West Virginia, put out by County Records. And we heard Boats Up the River with James Leva, John Doyle, and Carol Elizabeth Jones from James's album Memory Theater. The Camp Creek Boys from about 1965 from an album simply entitled Old Time String Band, Let Me Fall. And we heard Valley Forge from the Il Mo Boys from a Merrimack anthology, Merrimack Records anthology put out by Rounder Records. And Mark Graham with an original song, No Democracy in Heaven, from his Inner Life CD. And we started that set with Lee Brothers Trio, Cotton Mill Blues from Hard Times in the Country. And we're going to keep going on up to the top of the hour with some Cajun music. Here's La Tortue de Saroid, Amede Ardoin from a CD of his songs, I'm Never Coming Back.

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6: We're back. Let me tell you what we listened to in that short set of Cajun music. We heard La Jolie Fille et le Garçon Colonial, Megan Brown from an album, I Wanna Sing Right, Rediscovering Lomax and Evangeline Country, produced by Joel Savoy. And we heard La Tartope de Saroyd, Amédée Ardoin from a collection of his songs and tunes, I'm Never Coming Back, from the 20s and 30s. And I should tell you right off the bat here that Santa Fe Community College's Art on Campus will host an opening reception for The Rooms We Inhabit, a pop-up exhibition in the Dean's Gallery in the lobby of the Fine Arts Center from 5 to 7 p.m. Friday, August 7. The exhibit continues through Wednesday, September 2nd. The Rooms We Inhabit brings together New Mexican artists who explore interior spaces as sites of memory, tension, and psychological mystery. Featured artist includes KSFR's own Zach Brenner. 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For more info, contact Linda Cassell at 505-428-1501. Well, we're going to kick things off in this set with Tampa Red, and he's going to be singing Cotton Seed Blues.

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I'll tell you why I said so. 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

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I wasn't dressed up like Henry Ford, but I was feeling just as fine. I caught her sitting in another rascal's lap, and I didn't like that sight.

Steve James and Del Rey mandolin and resonator guitar, and that's an album called Twins, and it's a song Steve James wrote called Saturday Night in Jail. We heard Windowpane Blues just before that, Tommy Bradley from a collection Violin Sing the Blues for Me. Pink Anderson just before that, I Got Mine from Volume 2 of the Medicine Show Man collection of Pink Anderson songs. And Cottonfield Blues just before that with Henry Thomas from a collection of his songs entitled Ragtime Texas. And from the Complete Recordings in Chronological Order, Volume 4, Tampa Red sang Cottonseed Blues. We'll be right back with lots more coming up right after these announcements.

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2: 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Well, here's a song for the 5th of July, entitled The 5th of July, from a trio known as The Refugees, featuring Wendy Waldman. And this is from their album 3.

Pierce Pettis, Another Day in Limbo from his Great Big World CD. Just before that, from her Rise CD, Molly Tuttle sang and played Good Enough. And we heard a couple of tracks from a tribute album to Greg Brown called Going Driftless. We heard Summer Evening, Gillian Welch and David Rawlings. And we also heard Iris DeMent singing the train that carried Jimmy Rogers home. All this from a tribute album of Greg Brown songs called Going Driftless. And we started that set with the Refugees from their album entitled Three, the numeral three. 5th of July was the name of that song. And we're just going to keep going up to the top of the hour, at which time will be BBC News coming up with Howard. 3 hours of Sunday Blues with Howard this morning and into the afternoon. We're going to start off with, we're going to listen to some Swedish, Norwegian, a little bit of Finnish music. Here's the band Runarim with a song called Nar Baren Mist Mor Akafar. And this is from their Till the Light of Day CD.

0: Maria Calmaine and Aguhan. Ama was the name of the song, and that's from a collection, Nordic Roots, and that's from Northside Records, and this is Volume 3. And before that, we heard Tiriltunga with Skripalatin, and we heard The Soldier on accordion, John Fokstad, Sweet Sunny North, Volume 2 from Norway, David Lindley and Henry Kaiser, and Snetlin with Frifo from their summer song CD, JPP with Anton Miko from Finland, and Swedish band Runnerim with Nar Barnea Mist Mar Akfur. And that does it for Folk Remedy. Stay tuned for BBC News and Howard with Sunday Blues. Have a great rest of your holiday weekend. Thanks for the calls.
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3: BBC News with Danielle Yawovyetska. Iran's supreme leader, Mujtaba Khamenei, was conspicuously absent from his father's funeral in Tehran today, as senior regime figures joined thousands of mourners paying their respects to the late Ayatollah. Mujtaba has not appeared in public since his appointment in early March, after his father was killed in US-Israeli attacks at the start of the war. Reports say he was seriously wounded. Our correspondent, Lise Doucette, who's reporting from Iran on condition none of her material is used on the BBC's Persian service, says the fear of assassination has not gone away.
4: Iranian leaders have been putting Israel and the United States on notice that if there is any kind of disturbance, any attacks during this time, that they will be meeting fire with fire. President Trump has said that basically we've agreed to stop for now. And of course, there is that fragile ceasefire in a memorandum of understanding, which I think led the Iranians to think that now, many months after the assassination, that it was safe enough for them to stage these massive funeral ceremonies.
3: Syria has announced it's expecting a visit by the French President Emmanuel Macron in a further sign of normalising relations with the West. Syria's state news agency said Mr. Macron would discuss ways of strengthening bilateral relations and bring a delegation of investors. Thousands of firefighters across southern Europe are battling wildfires fueled by an unseasonal 40 degrees heat wave and strong winds. The blazes have consumed more than 19,000 hectares of land, more than twice the size of Manhattan Island, across Portugal, Spain, France and Greece. Paddy Maguire reports.
5: The early summer has already seen two record-breaking heat waves across the continent, and another is ramping up. And with the heat and the dryness come the flames. In northern Portugal, more than 1,200 firefighters are struggling with a vast forest fire that's gone on for days, injuring 9 people. Across the border in Spain, an expanding fire on the Costa Brava has devoured a huge area of trees and forced tourists to evacuate. While summer fires are not uncommon in Europe, experts say extreme heat, driven by climate change, is likely to intensify.
3: Cape Verde's football squad have returned home after losing in the knockout stage of the World Cup after a series of impressive performances. Hundreds of supporters, many dressed in the team's blue kit, cheered as players emerged from the airport in an open-top vehicle. These Cape Verde fans couldn't hold back their excitement.
6: Because they did a great job by playing well, and as a Cape Verdean, it's my role to support them and cheer them on.
7: I'm so excited, yes! Go Cape Verde, very proud, very, very proud. My heart cannot, I cannot, it's just too good. It was extraordinary, I was like, it's fantastic. Too proud, very excited to be here.
3: You're listening to the latest world news from the BBC.

Thunder and the lightning, loud in the wind began to blow. Loud as thunder and the lightning,

0: That time, didn't have no place to go.
1: Good morning. Welcome to the Sunday Blues. I'm Howard Houghton. I'll be playing music for the next 3 hours. And we started out with Big Bill Brunsey doing I Got Up One Morning Blues. And now here's Jimmy Witherspoon.

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And I sat down on her step. She said, come on in now, buddy, you know my husband just now left. Showing up and just now left. Showing up and just now left.

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Oh, well, he's a. Oh, well, he's a.

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0: That was Derek and the Dominoes. Derek is what Eric Clapton was calling himself for a while. I was hanging out in Miami back in 1970, and he recorded that duet with Duane Allman, a cover of Mean Old World, which was an old T-Bone Walker song, but they were doing Little Walter's Chicago Blues version of that song. We started the set with Jimmy Witherspoon doing Ain't Nobody's Business, which is a song he co-authored. It had a number one hit back in 1949, but that was a re-recording he did in 1956. Then we had Muddy Waters doing the classic Rolling Stone, which was where the Rolling Stones took their name from that song, and as did the magazine Rolling Stone. And then we had Joss Stone doing a live performance from the Bowery Ballroom in New York City back in 2007. Tell Me About It was the name of the song. And we're going to be right back after this message.
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0: Okay, we're back. Last time I had a longtime listener call in and ask if I'd play some John Hammond, who just passed away back in late February. So here we go. Just as John Hammond, along with Robbie Robertson, doing the Muddy Waters classic Long Distance Call.

That was Snooky Pryor, in a live performance there doing That's the Way to Do It. And we started out the set with John Hammond, with Robbie Robertson on guitar, and Charlie Musselwhite on harmonica, Levon Helms on drums, and Michael Bloomfield playing piano, doing the cover of Long Distance Call, the one Muddy Waters, I think, said was his favorite song. And then Magic Slim and the Teardrops did I'm a Blues Man. And then the Don Tyler Blues Project out of Montreal, Canada did You Can't Be True. That was from a CD. That was her debut album back 25 years ago, called $10 Dress. And she's now out and about, currently on tour. You're listening to the Sunday Blues. I'm Howard Houghton, and we're coming to you from KSFR FM 101.1, White Rock, Santa Fe, and KSQR FM 91.3, Cuesta, Taos, and streaming worldwide at ksfr.org. And the Santa Fe Opera season got underway this weekend with the usual fanfare. And if you're an opera fan, you might want to tune into a show here on KSFR Tuesday night at the Opera, which goes from 7 p.m. to 10 p.m. with Daryl Lindbergh. So let's get back to some music. We've got the Jimmy Rogers All-Stars here.

roll up under some shade tree, trying to figure what move to make. Well, 12:30, I'm right back down between two middles, trying to get my number straight.

0: Damn, I'd be here at 4 o'clock in the morning. You ready? Come on.
1: Banging it, baby.
0: Okay, Shelby. You want to make it now? But let's make it. Well, let's make it ready now, because I'm tired of it.

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Someone

0: That was Memphis Minnie singing Broken Heart, recording she did with Little Joe and his band back in 1952 for the Chess Records label. We started the set with Jimmy Rogers All-Stars featuring Eric Clapton, and they had Carrie Bell on harmonica, Johnny Johnson on piano. They did a version of That's All Right, which was a Jimmy Rogers song that he had recorded many years before that. Then came Mercy D. Walton doing Have You Ever Been Out in the Country. He was born in Waco, but he moved out to California just before World War II. And according to journalist Tony Russell in his book, The Blues from Robert Johnson to Robert Cray, Walton created a series of memorable blues about the unattractiveness of rural life, sardonically aimed at the black migrant workers in Southern California, who constituted his typical audience. You're listening to the Sunday Blues. I'm Howard Houghton. I'm going to be around playing music for another 2 hours here on KSFR, Santa Fe Community Radio. And we'll be back right after this.
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Got them all walking blue. I woke up in the morning, baby.

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0: that was the inimitable champion Jack Dupree doing When I'm Drinking. That was off a CD called Back Home in New Orleans. He was a native of New Orleans, but left in 1954, and he didn't return until 1990 when he played the New Orleans Jazz and Heritage Festival. And while he was there, the Rounder label got him to record that album. We started out this hour with Taj Mahal doing the Celebrated Walkin' Blues off his self-titled debut album on Columbia. And that was Ry Cooder on mandolin. And then GA20 did Tampa Red's It Hurts Me Too. That was off of an album they did as a tribute to Hound Dog Taylor. And GA20 was formed with the express concept of emulating the raw two guitars and drum sound that was pioneered by Hound Dog Taylor and the House Rockers. And then we heard from Margie Evans, a live performance of Trouble Trouble over at a music festival in Germany. And she was accompanied on that with Sonny Land Slim on piano and the Carrie Bell's Blues Harp Band, which featured his son Larry Bell on guitar and the great Hubert Sumlin on guitar. So you're listening to the Sunday Blues. I'm Howard Houghton, and I'll be around at 1 o'clock in the afternoon Mountain Time. And if you are looking for some live blues here in Santa Fe, there's an event coming up in 2 weeks called the Four Winds Blues Festival over at the Tumbleroot Brewery and Distillery. And longtime residents might remember that as the old Club Alegria on Agua Fria Street. But that'll be on Sunday, July 19th, 3 to 8 p.m. And it's a lineup of all New Mexico blues acts. Includes C.W. Ayon, which is spelled A-Y-O-N, who was a part Cherokee blues musician from the southern end of the state. And according to his website, he specializes in Mississippi Hill Country blues. And then they have Levi Platero, who is a guitar-playing blues man from the Navajo Nation. And finally, you have Rudy Boy Experiment, which is fronted by Rudy Boy Jaramillo on guitar and vocals. So, again, that's at the Tumbleroot on July 19, 3 to 8 p.m. at 2729 Agua Fria Street. Okay, well, we're going to take a quick break, and we'll be back with Elmore James.
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Bum. Cause you may run the same thing just where you just come from. You gotta keep your eyes open.

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But I'll never none get next to me, man.

It was Homesick James doing Better Know What You're Running From. His real name was William Henderson, but back in the 50s, he had joined up with his cousin Elmore James as one of his broom dusters, his backing band. We actually started out the set hearing from Elmore himself doing Person to Person. And then Floyd Dixon did Wine, Wine, Wine. There was a story I read where in an interview he said that the phrase in his song, "My grandmother loved Manischewitz so much it even got her off her crutch," that apparently impressed the makers of Manischewitz, because he later recalled, "They sent me 5 cases of Manischewitz." Then Karen Lovely did Blues Ain't Far Behind off her Still the Rain album. And you're listening to the Sunday Blues. I'm Howard Houghton. And if you are interested in trying to keep track of what's going on with the Santa Fe City Council, you can hear some of their meetings right here on KSFR. On the second and fourth Wednesday, typically when they meet, their evening session, which starts at 5 o'clock, and that's when they usually do their public hearings. You can listen to that here on KSFR 101.1 FM, Santa Fe Public Radio. It's time for our Sunday morning spiritual. And this is one that folks up in Los Alamos and White Rock and people here that work up at the Los Alamos Lab might want to take note of. The Blind Boys of Alabama have a little advice on how to live with the threat of nuclear annihilation when you know Jesus is coming. It's a song called Jesus Hits Like the Atom Bomb.

0: Yeah, that was Lovey Lee doing Stick Candy, along with Carrie Bell on harmonica and Larry Bell on guitar. Eddie Lovey Lee was the last piano player in Muddy Waters' Chicago Blues Band before the end of that. We started out the set with the Blind Boys of Alabama doing Jesus Hits Like the Atom Bomb. Which kind of name-checked the Manhattan Project in there. And then Lester Davenport, When the Blues Hits You, title song from an album he did for Earwig Records. He actually had played harmonica on some of Bo Diddley's early Checker recordings. Billie Holiday did Billie's Blues. It was from a recording made back in 1936 with Buddy Berrigan on trumpet, Artie Shaw on clarinet. And then Charles Brown did Black Knight. You're listening to the Sunday Blues. I'm Howard Helton. I'm here every other Sunday. And I'll be around today for another hour. And we'll be back after we take another quick break here.
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3: And back in the heart of California, do a little thing with my good friend Mercy D. You know, I like it very much. We're gonna do a little blues tune. Do you like the blues?

That was Gate Mouth Moore doing Did You Ever Love a Woman? And we started out the set with Sunnyland Slim, along with Lurie Bell, doing a live performance of One Room Country Shack. And then John Primer did Cairo. I mean, it's spelled like Cairo, the capital of Egypt, but yeah, it's a town out in the Midwest where they call it Cairo. it's right at the southern tip of Illinois, right where the confluence of the Mississippi River and the Ohio River come together. I think it's the only city in Illinois that they actually had to protect with levees. It was known for flooding, and there were some racial tensions there. The town peaked like in the 20s as a transportation hub, but it's lost a lot of population since then. And we had Laverne Lady Blue Johnson singing Straight Up Tell Me off of an album she recorded called Shady Lady. She's actually a former Ikette. She was in Ike and Tina Turner's stage act before she started performing and recording on her own. And we're listening to the Sunday Blues here on KSFR 101.1 FM in White Rock, Santa Fe, and KSQR FM 91.3, Cuesta Taos. And you can hear us streaming on the internet at ksfr.org. And we're, let's see, we're up to, we're past 12:22, and I'll be around till 1 o'clock playing blues for you. And hope you're enjoying this wonderful day here in Santa Fe. We're, temperature just kind of crept into the low 80s here, and we're kind of getting into the meat of summer with the festival season going on. And one of the institutions is the Santa Fe Desert Chorale, which is going to start its season here on July 12th, and that runs like into early August. And you can find out more about their concerts and get tickets at desertchorale.org/tickets. Or if you want to call their box office, phone number there is 505-988-2282. So let's get back to the music. A little electric violin here from Ilana Katz, and with some help from Ronnie Earl on guitar.

0: Yeah, well, we went a little country on you there. That was Esther Phillips doing a Charlie Rich song, No Headstone on My Grave. She was a Galveston native who had some R&B hits back in the 50s under the name Little Esther. And then she got sidetracked by a heroin addiction and eventually made a comeback in time for the disco era back in the 70s. But, we started out that set with Ilana Katz, who was an Appalachian fiddler and a longtime subway busker, doing an instrumental called Maryland's Blues, along with Ronnie Earl on electric guitar. Then Smokey Wilson did How Smokey Feels. That was an album produced by Rod Piazza, the West Coast harmonica player, and he played harmonica on that track. Then Hollywood Fats was in there playing rhythm guitar. We had Bobby Manriquez, How We Start, from an album called Another Shade of Blues. He is a guitarist out of Washington, D.C. You are listening to the Sunday Blues. I'm Howard Houghton. I'm here every other Sunday. And we've got a little ways to go in the today's show. We're here till 1 o'clock. It's a little after 12:41 right now. And we've got to stop for a quick message here.
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1: That was George Mojo Buford. He was one of those Mississippi guys that moved up to Chicago. Played with Muddy Waters off and on through the years. And then he ended up moving over to Minneapolis, where he formed the Mojo Buford Band. And we started out the set with Jimmy Reed doing Cold and Lonesome, and followed that with Sharon Jones and the Dap Kings out of Brooklyn, New York, the late soul singer. They did a song called Be Easy. And we're starting to wind down here on the Sunday Blues. I'm Howard Helton. I'm here every other Sunday. Kurt Stalzer will be in next Sunday with 3 hours of blues for you from 10 to 1. And if you hang around, we'll have Deborah Beagle up next with her classical explorations here on KSFR. And we'll go out with a Tab Benoit song here, If I Could Quit Ya.

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This is a special edition honoring our 250th birthday celebrations. So in this show, I will abandon the classical format of the first 2 hours and the rock and roll eclectic third hour format as well. And all 3 hours will be music about freedom. In the first hour, My Country, 'Tis of Thee, What is Freedom? Hour two, War and Peace and Power. Hour three, Hope and Resistance. So stay tuned for Classical Explorations. I'm your host, Deborah Beagle, with you every other week, playing music composed throughout time. 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And I have a few quotes for you, some funny, some serious. Let's start with Mark Twain, who said, "It is by the goodness of God that in our country we have these three unspeakably precious things: freedom of speech, freedom of conscience, and the prudence never to practice either one of them." So after this rendition of My Country, 'Tis of Thee, we will hear from the great Lady of Soul, Aretha, and hear her version of My Country, 'Tis of Thee.

simple song of freedom that was composed by Bobby Darin and performed by Tim Hardin on an album called Simple Songs of Freedom, the Tim Hardin Collection. Before that, My Country Tis of Thee, sung by the only, one and only Aretha Franklin. Wow, what a version. And that was composed by Samuel Francis Smith, and the album is titled Aretha. We opened also with an instrumental version of My Country Tis of Thee, and this was performed by Steve Petrunak, or perhaps conducted, not sure about that. Have to look it up for later. Okay, here's another little words of wisdom from none other than our first president, George Washington. If the freedom of speech is taken away, then dumb and silent, we may be led like sheep to the slaughter. So let's continue our music about freedom as we celebrate 250 years as a nation.

0: Freedom is a Voice. That was performed by Bobby McFerrin and composed by Bobby McFerrin and Russell Ferrante. And that's from an album called The Best of Bobby McFerrin. Before that, Born in the USA, with none other than Bruce Springsteen, who composed and performed it. I Wish I Knew How It Would Feel to Be Free was performed by Nina Simone and composed by William Taylor and Richard Lamb. Hey, check out the John Trenacosta and the Bopera House with some of the best jazz in town. Mondays from 9 a.m. till noon here on KSFR, Northern New Mexico Public Radio, and streaming on KSFR.org. 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

Wake Up Everybody, featuring Teddy Pendergrass Jr., and that was performed also by Harold Melvin and the Blue Notes. Wake Up Everybody was composed by Victor Karstoffen, John Whiteheat, and Gene McFadden. Before that, Chimes of Freedom by Bob Dylan and performed by him. And we opened with America the Beautiful, performed by Keb Moe. Love that version. That was composed by Catherine Lee Bates. So, I have another little freedom quote for you by Peter Marshall. May we think of freedom not as the right to do as we please, but the opportunity to do what is right.

Freedom's Road, composed and performed by John Mellencamp, from an album called Freedom's Road. Before that, the National Anthem by Francis Scott Key, performed by Leanne Rimes. And you'll notice that several of the mainstays of American patriotic music will be, there will be several different versions of several of them throughout the 3 hours today. Again, we're celebrating the nation's 250th birthday. And in the first hour, we are looking at freedom. Here's a quote that I like from Franklin Roosevelt. "True individual freedom cannot exist without economic security and independence. People who are hungry and out of a job are the stuff of which dictators are made." And now we will hear one of my favorite songs about freedom, Ritchie Havens' Freedom, which he actually kind of made up at Woodstock because everybody was in traffic and they kept saying, "Play more, play more." And he ran out of tunes, and so he just took a motherless child and added this freedom verse that has become so well-loved for so long.

And that was Richie Havens, Freedom. That performance is from Paris Live, 1969. So now we begin hour two. Welcome to Classical Explorations, a very special edition celebrating our country's 250th birthday. And the theme this hour is war and peace and power. Today we are celebrating with songs of patriotism and care for our country. And some of the quotes that I'm reading today are humorous and some are serious. Let's start with Anthony Bourdain. "Barbecue may not be the road to world peace, but it's a start."

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I'm your host, Deborah Beagle, with you every other week, alternating with Justin H. Brierley. Today we're abandoning the classical music of Classical Explorations to play a lot of patriotic music. Music composed by people who love our country very much. And let's go way back in time for our second little piece of wisdom. Herodotus said, in peace, sons bury their fathers. In war, fathers bury their sons. And here's one from our former president, Dwight D. Eisenhower. I hate war as only a soldier who has lived it can. Only as one who has seen its brutality, its futility, its stupidity.

And Albert Einstein had some words of wisdom as well. I know not with what weapons World War III will be fought, but World War IV will be fought with sticks and stones.

Where Have All the Flowers Gone? Performed by the Kingston Trio, which was, and this song was composed by Pete Seeger and Joe Hickerson. And we opened with the instrumental version by the O'Neill Brothers from an album called Dogs, relaxing guitar music. Okay, and the next three are further examples of wartime songs and the sadness of loss.

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0: The Green Fields of France, sung by John McDermott, composed by Eric Bogle. Before that, When Johnny Comes Marching Home, performed by Mitch Miller and gang, and that was composed by Patrick S. Gilmore. We opened this set with the Kronos Quartet and Natalie Merchant singing Johnny Has Gone for a Soldier. That's a traditional song. We don't know who wrote it and when. Okay, Kurt Stalzer and Howard Houghton host Sunday Blues from 10 a.m. to 1 p.m. on KSFR 101.1 FM every single Sunday. And I enjoy that show so much. I love the blues. So hope you'll tune in. And it's a nice entree into classical explorations every Sunday at 1 as well. So, and before that, Folk Roots, really love that too. So just tune in to 101.1 FM and you will be doing great. Okay, back after a message.
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0: Peace Like a River, composed and performed by Paul Simon. Before that, Ohio, composed by Neil Young and performed by Neil Young and Crosby, Stills, Nash, and Young. Same Young. And here's a couple more words of wisdom. Bertrand Russell said, "War does not determine who is right, only who is left." And then there's a definition of war by Paul Valéry. War, a massacre of people who don't know each other for the profit of people who do know each other, but don't massacre each other. How about that? Well, let's hear what Bob Dylan had to say in Masters of War.
1: Come, you masters of war, you that build the big guns,

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You play with my world like it's your little toy. You put a gun in my hand and you hide from my eyes.

The Beatles, Happiness is a Warm Gun, composed by Paul McCartney and John Lennon. Before that, Masters of War by Bob Dylan and performed by the same. Santa Fe Community College's Art on Campus will host an opening reception for The Rooms We Inhabit, a pop-up exhibition in the Dean's Gallery in the lobby of the Fine Arts Center from 5 to 7 p.m. Friday, August 7th. The exhibition continues through Wednesday, September 2nd. The Rooms We Inhabit brings together New Mexican artists who explore interior spaces as sites of memory tension and psychological mystery. Featured artists include KSFR's own Zach Brenner. Pop-up shows in Dean's Gallery are available for viewing during regular campus open hours. More information, call Linda Cassell at 505-428-1501.

From the town to the nation, we'd like to do a song for you about the larger picture. There's only one season lately. There used to be an agreement between the seasons that they would all come and stay for 3 months and then go to wherever seasons go when they're not where we are. Lately, there has been no spring, no summer, and no fall. Politically and philosophically and psychologically, there has only been the season of ice. It is a season of frozen dreams and frozen nightmares, a scene of frozen progress and frozen ideas, frozen aspirations and inspirations. They call the season winter. We call the song Winter in America.

0: Hill. Winner in America, Ron Holloway on the tenor saxophone. Thank you very much. Well, now, you know the name of the city we come from. You know the country that we come from and the season. Now we would like to talk about our music. People say to me, Gil, we cannot find your records. I say, go to your record store. Go down to the left. Take a turn. Go to the right. Look on the bottom shelf. You will find a box called Miscellaneous. We are miscellaneous. We did not mean to be miscellaneous. Somehow it happened. Otherwise, you go in the record store, you go to the right, you go down to the back, you look in a box called Jazz, J-A-Z-Z. I said, this is very good, we are jazz. Then I looked up jazz in the dictionary, and it means miscellaneous. We were not happy. We decided to bring the music to you, to let you decide. What kind of music do we play? The question is called, is that jazz?
1: And that was Gil Scott-Heron from his oh-so-famous song, Winter in America. And I would like to read a couple of headlines from the New York Times this morning about climate change. Number one, without climate change, U.S. heat wave called, quote, virtually impossible. Scientists have said the conditions are the result of a climate that is, quote, fundamentally different from the time before fossil fuel use started rapidly warming the world. And then we have another headline. Trump administration will pay more energy firms to cancel wind farms. In exchange, the companies will invest in oil and gas projects, echoing an earlier deal with the French energy giant Total Energies. Here's what Rebecca Solnit had to say about climate change. The more we heat up the planet, the more it costs all of us, not just in money, but in colossal famines, displacements, deaths, and species extinctions, as well as in the loss of some of the things that make this planet a blue-green jewel, including its specialized habitats from melting Arctic to bleaching coral reefs. Again, Rebecca Solnit.

And that was The Star Spangled Banner, performed by Chris Stapleton and composed by Francis Scott Key. And before that, There But For Fortune, Phil Oakes' song sung by Joan Baez. And here's one more little note. Let It Grow, Sowing Seeds is the new show featuring Sean Conlon and Bud Ryan, Tuesdays from 9 a.m. to noon, here on KSFR 101.1 FM, Northern New Mexico Public Radio, and streaming on ksfr.org. Stay tuned. The third hour is coming.

And welcome to the third hour of Classical Explorations. I'm your host, Deborah Beagle, with you every other week, alternating with Justin H. Brierley. Today we've abandoned the classical format and the third hour of eclectic in favor of music that celebrates and observes the America we live in now. This third hour is titled America, Who Are We? Hope and Resistance. And here's what John Wayne had to say about tomorrow. Tomorrow hopes we have learned something from yesterday. Oh, how I wish. And Desmond Tutu said, hope is being able to see that there is light despite of all the darkness. Perhaps Albert Einstein gives us advice worth listening to. Learn from yesterday, live for today, hope for tomorrow. The important thing is to not stop questioning.

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We're currently listening to Bill Frisell's version of We Shall Overcome, which was composed by Reverend Charles Albert Tindley. And coming up, a very different version of this same song with vocals.

We Shall Overcome by the Reverend Charles Albert Tinley, and it was performed by Bruce Springsteen. Before that, Bill Frisell performed the same song. Very beautiful instrumental version of that. So, What Lies in Between, hosted by Dan DeFrancesco. The show examines experiences that don't have a logical explanation in our current understanding of reality. Just bring an open mind. The second, don't have a logical explanation in our current understanding of reality. Just bring an open mind. The second, Rebecca Solnit, who said, joy doesn't betray, but reality. Just bring an open mind. The second, Rebecca Solnit, who said, joy doesn't betray, but just bring an open mind. The second, Rebecca Solnit, who said, joy doesn't betray, but...

this empty room. That was a bit of an abrupt ending that occasionally happens. Sorry about that. That was Gravity's Angel, performed live by Laurie Anderson with the Sex Mob. And before that, This Land Is Your Land, performed and composed by Woody Guthrie. And I read that he wrote that in response to Irving Berlin's God Bless America, which Woody was not very fond of. He thought it was too sappy and over the top. Anyway, you be the judge. Here we go. More music.

0: We've all gone to look for America, according to Paul Simon. That's his song, America, from an album called Simon and Garfunkel. Before that, America the Beautiful and the People United Will Never Be Defeated, performed by Pat Metheny. And, of course, America the Beautiful was composed by Catherine Lee Bates and Samuel A. Ward, while The People United Will Never Be Defeated was composed by Frederick Rzewski, Sergio Ortega, and Kila Payun. Okay, and before that, Bruce Coburn with If I Had a Rocket Launcher. So I just want to invite you to send me an email if you feel like it, classicaldeb@ksfr.org. 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
0: Okay, back with more music on the last hour of Classical Explorations. A couple more words of wisdom for you. Here, this one by Jesse Jackson. At the end of the day, we must go forward with hope and not backwards by fear and division. And something a little lighter from Benjamin Franklin. He that lives upon hope will die fasting. Don't know how he came up with that. But let's also remember what Harvey Milk said. Hope will never be silent.

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And I saw as it were a sea of glass mingled with fire, and them that have gotten the victory over the beast

A New World Comin', sung by Nina Simone and composed by Barry Mann and Cynthia Weil. Before that, Redemption Song by Bob Marley and the Wailers, and performed by them as well. And we opened the set with Mavis Staples singing Curtis Mayfield's We Got to Have Peace. Excuse me, so I want to thank everybody for joining me on my little celebration of 250 years of this country. And a couple little notes. Let's see. Do I have any left? I just have one more quote from Anne Frank. I simply can't build my hopes on a foundation of confusion, misery, and death. I think peace and tranquility will return again. So coming up, Get Up, Stand Up by Bob Marley and Peter Tosh. And that's also performed by Keb Mo and Keith Richards from an album called Playing for Change. Then I Shall Be Released, but the band and Bob Dylan, Bob Dylan's composition. And if we have time, America the Beautiful by Irving Berlin and sung by Brandi Carlile. So again, thanks for listening. And please tune in to Classic Country Corner. Lydia McKay will be hosting today, and I'm sure it'll be great. And all the Sunday lineup, as you know, is wonderful, all that's coming up and all that's been. So stay tuned. Thank you for listening. I did want to mention that I'm dedicating this show to my dear, dear, dear beloved dog, Cochise, who passed away this year after 13 years. I loved him so much and always will. Thanks for listening.

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2: BBC News with Roisin Hasty. Wildfires caused by a heatwave and strong winds have raged in southern Europe, forcing thousands of people in Portugal, Spain, France and Greece to evacuate their homes. Thousands of people have been moved to safety near the city of Perpignan, and spectators have been banned from the next stage of the Tour de France. The French Interior Minister Laurent Nunez gave details of the local response.
3: The first is to evacuate the population living in the Massif des Aspres, which is threatened by this blaze. That represents the equivalent of around 20 municipalities, I believe roughly 5,000 inhabitants. And the second decision that has been taken, since the Tour de France is due to arrive in Les Angles in the department tomorrow, is that the French section of the stage will take place without spectators.
2: The Israeli government has vowed to defy a Supreme Court decision regarding the country's broadcast regulator, raising concerns of a possible constitutional crisis. It comes after the court ruled last month that the regulator could continue operating even after seven of its board members resigned, leaving it without the legal quorum normally required to make decisions. Caroline Davis reports from Jerusalem.
4: Benjamin Netanyahu's government has clashed with the Supreme Court before. In 2022, they tried to reduce its powers, which led to widespread protests, and they've ignored the court's decisions in the past. This time, they voted to defy it altogether. In a statement, the Ministers for Communication and Justice said that a ruling that contradicts the law will not be recognised, and decisions made under it are null and void. The Cabinet Secretary tried to play down the statement, saying that the government were not calling to disobey the decision, but giving sharp criticism, and would use any available legal means to overturn the decision.
2: Belgium's Football Association says it's astonished by FIFA's decision to suspend the red card handed out to the USA's leading striker, Folarin Balogun, in their World Cup match against Bosnia-Herzegovina. It means he'll be able to play in their last 16 game on Tuesday. In a post on social media, President Trump, a friend of FIFA President Gianni Infantino, thanked World Football's governing body for, in his words, reversing a great injustice. Shaima Khalil has the latest.
5: Well, this is a remarkable reversal, really, because up until now, FIFA's decision was clear. It was unpopular. It was much criticized by the fans, by officials, White House officials themselves. But it was clear Flo Balogun got a straight red card after tackling a Bosnia-Herzegovina player in that last match, and that carried a one-match suspension. And then all of a sudden, we have a decision now from FIFA quoting Article 27, saying that essentially this suspension is being put on hold or is being suspended for a year of probation.
2: World News from the BBC.
6: Hey, good afternoon. Welcome to Classic Country Corner. I'm your host this afternoon, Lydia McKay, sitting in for Tom Seibel. I hope you enjoy the show. It was beautiful outside, that monsoon. Absolutely glorious. Wherever you are, I hope you're happy and that rain feels good on your soul. Let's start out with some Patsy Cline. I'm so happy to be here.

You're tuned into Classic Country Corner. I'm Lydia McKay, sitting in for Tom Seibel. Tom Seibel and Phil Davis rotate Sundays, hosting this awesome country show from the good old days. I think the drawing line is 1970, maybe, but I stay way deep beyond that. I went really classic this weekend. Speaking of classic, I did not get a hot dog yesterday for the 4th of July, so I stopped at a gas station on the way in to have a hot dog. Go America. Good or bad choice, not sure, but we got 2 hours together. Let's see how it goes. We're going to play a Smiley Burnett track that Spade Cooley does with his band featuring Patsy McMahon, and it's called It's My Lazy Day.

I was a little slow to the game of Wanda Jackson. I was living in LA and Jack White collabed with Wanda Jackson, Thunder on the Mountain, amazing album. So then I rolled back in time and just fell in love with this rockabilly woman. We're going to play a couple of her tracks. First one up is A Whole Lot of Shaking Going On here on Classic Country Corner.

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I'm Lydia McKay, sitting in today for Tom Seibel. 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If I'm lucky enough to have you streaming, you're out there at ksfr.org. And thank you so much for tuning in. We're going to jump forward in time a little bit. This one's from 1969, which I feel is like the threshold of Classic Country Corner. Here's Zager and Evans, Within the Year 2525.

0: Bob Willis and his Texas Playboys off their album For the Last Time, Stay All Night, Stay a Little Longer. Patsy Cline, San Antonio Rose, and Zager and Evans with In the Year 2525. Eric, if you're listening, thank you so much for the track. The way I stacked this playlist today is that I'm imagining that you and I, you listeners out there and I, are on a road trip, top down, through the purple mountains of America. The wind is blowing, the sun and the clouds are just right, and this is a little bit of road tripping kind of music. I did have a lot of help putting this playlist together, and I'm grateful to everyone who helped me. We're going to do the Queen of Rockabilly one more time. Here's Hard-Headed Woman.
1: Now, if you like love songs, well, we think this is one of the most beautiful love songs that's ever been written, and we'd like to do it especially for all of y'all. It goes like this. Do that again. That's pretty.

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You're welcome to give me a call here at the station at 505-510-5737. Sitting in for Tom Seibel. It is the hot seat. I know he's got a hot crowd that follows him. Always honored to be asked to fill in. My little sister helped me with this next set. I was going to play King of the Road, and then she reminded me of Jody Miller's Queen of the House. So we're going to start there on KSFR.

0: sense. No phone, no pool, no pets. I ain't got no cigarettes.
1: Roger Miller, King of the Road. You're listening to Classic Country Corner. I'm Lydia McKay sitting in today. We're going to play a vinyl piece from 1956. This is the B-side to Ivory Tower. The B-side is I Ain't Gonna Worry. The singer, Gail Storm, right here on KSFR. I used to play.

back in 1988, there was a movie that came out, Shag. It was about four girls taking a girls' trip to Myrtle Beach, I think, and it's a shag dance competition. And when the hero goes to win the dance competition, one of the girls, this is the song that plays. It's Lloyd Price. It's Stagger Lee. It's from 1952. The night.

Oh, my dad loved that song. Just so charming. We're going to play a track from, what year is this one? 1956. I guess I'm stuck in the 50s. It's Laddie Moore with Jukebox Johnny.

The Ames Brothers, The Naughty Lady of Shady Lane. Jim Reeves, such an amazing crooner. Just ahead of that with Have I Told You Lately? And starting out that short set, Laddie Moore, Jukebox Johnny. I'm Lydia McKay. I'm with you for another hour here on Classic Country Corner. I thank you all for calling in. Phil and Tom have such a fan club. Thank you so much for welcoming me and giving me a shout out. If you're looking for a job with flexible hours, a way to support your community, how about substitute teaching? Maybe it's for you. You can reach out to ess.com and look for a rewarding career in education. We always need better teachers. We need more education. The smarter the people, the stronger the country. Let's do that. How about we play some George Jones from his album, I Get Lonely in a Hurry. This is from 1964. The race is on. I

The sexiest man to wear all black leather, Elvis Presley, he'll have to go. I didn't know he covered that track. That was a new one for me. Normally I know Jim Reeves singing He'll Have to Go. We also heard George Jones' The Race Is On from his album I Get Lonely in a Hurry here on Classic Country Corner. Thank you for all your calls and emails. It's so nice to be heard and listened to and reached out to. I'm sending the love right back to you. I made some new friends down in Reserve, New Mexico. David and Kathy, if you're listening, I'm going to put on a waltz. This is, as my Uncle Francis would say, a buckle polishing song. I hope y'all are dancing around that kitchen. Here is Conway Twitty. It's only make-believe.

0: I'm a fellow with a heart of gold, with the ways of a gentleman, I've been told, the kind of a fellow that wouldn't even harm a flea. But if me and a certain character met, the guy that invented the cigarette, I'd murder that son of a gun in the first degree. Of course, it ain't 'cause I don't smoke myself, and I don't reckon they hinder your health. I've smoked them all my life, and I ain't dead yet. But nicotine slaves are all the same at a petting party or a poker game. Everything's gotta stop while they smokes a cigarette.
1: Smoke, smoke, smoke that cigarette. Puff, puff, puff, and if you smoke yourself to death,
0: tell St. Peter at the Golden Gate that you hate to make him wait. You've gotta have another cigarette. In a game of chance the other night, old Dame Fortune was doing me right. The kings and queens just kept on coming around. I got a full and I bet it high, but my bluff didn't work on a certain guy. He just kept on raising and laying the money down. He'd raise me, I'd raise him, I sweated blood, you gotta sink or swim. He finally called, didn't raise the bet. I said, ace is full, pal, how about you? He said, I'll tell you in just a minute or two, but right now, I just gotta have myself a cigarette.
1: Smoke, smoke, smoke that cigarette. Puff, puff, puff, and if you smoke yourself to death,
0: tell St. Peter it's the go.

0: The other night I had me a date with the cutest little gal in these 50 states, one of them hybrid uptown fancy little dames. She said she loved me and it seemed to me that everything was about like it ought to be, so hand in hand we strolled down Lover's Lane. She was oh so far from a chunk of ice, our smooching party was going real nice, so help me hand, I think it'd have been there yet. I give her a kiss, a little squeeze. She said, Tex, excuse me, please, but I've just got to have a filter cigarette.
1: Smoke, smoke, smoke that cigarette. Puff, puff, puff, and if you smoke yourself to death,
0: tell St. Peter at the Golden Gate that you hates to make him wait.

My mom, who's listening, suggested this song for the show today, and it just makes us both laugh because my dad would always say, God, that guy was so stupid. El Paso, Marty Robbins. We've got another Marty Robbins song coming up later. Right now, we've got Smiley Burnett. Smiley Burnett was a sidekick on a lot of those Western movies with Roy Rogers and Gene Autry and other B-movie cowboy heroes. This is a track that he recorded back in 1936 in a Gene Autry movie called The Old Corral. The name of this song is Five Man Band.

0: 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Buttons and bows.
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1: Buttons and bows right here on Classic Country Corner. I'm Lydia McKay filling in for Tom Seipel this Sunday. We've got about half an hour left together. I'll try to squeeze in as many songs as possible. Before Gene, we heard George Morgan, Room Full of Roses. I do love a lament. A lament is such a beautiful longing. I love those songs. And kicking off that short set, five-man band, Smiley Burnett, that little comedian, hilarious. Well, I did promise another Marty Robbins song. Here's another Marty Robbins song. Woo, here I am repeating myself. And I'm repeating Marty Robbins. Seems about right. The song is Love Me. I will throw this one more time to those sweethearts down in Reserve, New Mexico. David and Kathy, this is your time to dance around that kitchen.

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1: One of the great stars of the Grand Ole Opry, Bill Monroe and the Bluegrass Boys.

Next up, we're going to do a 1959 country and pop hit written by Jimmy Driftwood. My mom asked for this one, so we're going to make sure I get this into the show. Here's Johnny Horton, The Battle of New Orleans on KSFR.

0: We've got about 20 minutes left here together on Classic Country Corner. Thank you so much for tuning in. We're going to do a rare recording of Cold, Cold Heart. Hank Williams, here's one from 1952 on KSFR.
1: So much here the other time, and we're happy that we could bring him back to the program. A fellow that writes just as many songs as most anybody in the country and sings them just as well when it comes to the country style of singing. Hank Williams.
2: Thank you, Roy. I've got a song here that I'd like to do that's been awful kind to me and the boys. It's bought us quite a few beans and biscuits. This is the best song we've ever had, financially. A little tune called Cold, Cold Heart.

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1: Hello.
0: You a steel trainer, too?
1: No, but I used to bend gingered axe.
2: What'd you do?
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0: You can't make any money running a restaurant.
3: You sure can. The frog's going to eat here.
0: Really, no fooling. What you doing in this country?
1: Would you really like to know? Uh-huh. 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

0: the west. Roy, I'm only kidding, honest. But it's this way in the west.
1: Dale Evans, Don't Ever Fall in Love with a Cowboy. Patsy Montana, I Want to Be a Cowboy Sweetheart. And Hank Williams, Cold, Cold Heart. What a fun little set. I'm Lydia McKay, wrapping up Classic Country Corner with you. We've got about 15 minutes left. After this, we have The Beat Goes On. It's an eclectic mix of music, Great Americana Songbook, classic rock, blues, Latin, Broadway. The guy has a great time. And then there's Out of the Vault, which is 8 to 10. That's our content director, Eric Davis's show. Super fun. Rock and roll rarities, obscurities, live tracks, unreleased songs. Really, really a great time. And closing out tonight, we have Terrell's Sound World, which is just a bunch of freeform radio. It's a great show. Definitely stick it around and listen to some great music tonight. Well, they say three is funny, so here is my third Marty Robbins song, A White Sport Coat and a Pink Carnation on KSFR.

0: Thank you so much for tuning in to Classic Country Corner. I'm Lydia McKay. It's been a pleasure sitting in for Tom Seibel. Do tune in next Sunday. It's probably Phil Davis. It's a real honor to be here. I hope you have a beautiful weekend. I hope the 4th of July was safe and happy for you. And whatever you're doing, I hope your heart is full and happy. Y'all take care of yourselves. Have a good day.
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3: BBC News with Roisin Hasty. Wildfires caused by a heat wave and strong winds are raging in southern Europe, forcing thousands of people in Portugal, Spain, France and Greece to evacuate their homes. Joe Inwood has the latest.
4: 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There's action